Indian paintbrushes, wild blue bonnets, all along the freeway up to Bonham. A longhorn steer is grazing by the river, down in Blanco at sunset. There are some places you recall forever, and some people that you can't forget.

antiponies, sopapillas. 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

0: mockingbirds and cicadas can be heard from Lubbock to Laredo. A sweet breeze is blowing through the front yard every evening at sunset. And there are places you recall forever, and some people that you can't forget.
1: There are some places you recall forever,
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0: Du lyssnar till Radio Malmö 89,2. 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
1: Welcome to Living Hope, your place for hope, faith and inspiration in Christ. Whether you are driving home, winding down or just tuning in, we're so glad that you are here. And each week we dive into the Word, we share powerful testimonies and explore how God is moving in everyday lives. So grab your Bible, open up your heart and let's journey together in faith. I'm your host, Mats Jönsson, and this is Living Hope, where the good news is always on the air. And we are an English-speaking fellowship, an English-speaking church, ICF Malmö, that meets here at the Malmö Pentecostal Church at Stadiongatan number 25 in Malmö. So welcome to Living Hope. And we are... a bunch of people that come from the entire world, and we are united in our faith in Jesus Christ and in our English language. So if you are an English speaker, you will feel at home when you come. So how, when, and what do we do? Well, go to our website. Just Google ICF Malmö, and there you will find information on everything you need to know. And as I said, Stadiongatan number 25, big white building, and you won't miss us. Come any given Sunday at 10:30. And if you want to check us out, we also have YouTube. Just search for ICF Malmö. And on Instagram, ICF Malmö. We would love to see you. Today I would like to talk about how to respond to conflict. And this is from HTB in London. A springbok is a gazelle-like antelope. And normally, they are very alert to predators. However, watching BBC wildlife program that filmed two springboks fighting each other in the Kalahari Desert. And as they become absorbed in the fight, they did not notice the lion prowling around them, waiting for his opportunity to attack. And as I watched, it struck me as a warning, especially for the church. When in the church we fight one another, we become very vulnerable to an attack. The devil prowls around us like a roaring lion for someone to devour. 1 Peter 5:8. When God calls you to follow Him, He does not call you to a life of ease. Absolutely not. Life here on earth involves many battles, in all of which God promises our victory through Jesus Christ. There is never going to be a moment in your earthly life when everything is perfect. Not on this earth, at least. There are always going to be challenges, difficulties and problems to solve. However, there are times when these intensify and we seem to be coming under attack. Martin Luther King said that the ultimate measure of a person is not where they stand in moments of convenience, but when and where they stand in moments of challenge, moments of great crisis and controversy.

And if you have a Bible with you when you are listening, please turn to Proverbs. Proverbs 13. And we are going to linger around verses 10 to 19. The writer of Proverbs contrasts the wise and fools. It is not surprising that we experience conflict. In particular, in this passage, we see two examples. We see quarrels. And pride only breeds quarrels. One of the most draining experiences of life is quarreling, whether in a marriage, among friends, with colleagues, or in the church. Here we see that one of the causes of quarrels can be pride. If you are willing to admit your mistakes and wrongs with humility, you can avoid a lot of quarrels. Another key is listening carefully to one another. And I'm just thinking about that. Have you ever seen a debate between different politicians? They do not listen to each other. Arrogant know-it-alls will stir up discord. But wise men and women listen to each other's counsel. Then the second thing is disappointments. Hope deferred makes the heart sick. Or as the Message Bible, which I'm not so interested in, but it puts it there, unrelenting disappointment leaves your heart sick. Heart sick, that's for sure. And this is another kind of attack that is sickening. When a vision we have had for something is held up or our plans are delayed because of some attack or let down, disappointment makes the heart sick. We do battle with our own plans and our circumstances. On the other hand, there is nothing more satisfying than persevering and seeing some part of your vision fulfilled. A longing fulfilled is a tree of life. A longing fulfilled is sweet to the soul. In the midst of all the conflicts of life, there are moments of great joy. There are moments of fulfillment and satisfaction.

Now we turn to the New Testament, to the Gospel of John. So John 18 and verses 1 to 24. Sometimes when conflict comes in our lives, we have only ourselves to blame. However, this is not necessarily always the case, of course not. The attacks on Jesus did not come about as a result of his own sin or failure. Rather, they were the result of wrongdoing by other people. Yet, God used it for good. Having prayed for unity, Jesus now enters the world of conflict, alone and vulnerable, filled with love and kindness. And Jesus is arrested and condemned to death. And he lays down his life in order to give life. And this was a terrible moment in the life of Jesus. His friend and disciple Judas, with whom he had spent 3 years, led a detachment of soldiers and some official from the chief priest and Pharisees to arrest him. There is nothing, I would say, more painful than when an attack comes from a friend or a colleague. Jesus' dignified response is exemplary. He stayed calm. He refused violence and exercised extraordinary self-restraint. Of course, we are talking about Jesus. But still, in order to protect his disciple, Jesus confronts the group of powerful and armed men brought by this Judas. He restrains Peter's attempt to resort to violence to defend Jesus. He does not want to engage in conflict using the ways of the world. The very authorities that should have been protecting the innocent joined in the attack on Jesus, and they arrested him. They brought him. They took him first to Annas and then to Caiaphas. Standing before the high priest, still bound, Jesus is struck in the face. Very humiliating indeed. If Jesus was treated in this way, we should not be surprised if from time to time we come under attack from those in authority, whether religious or secular. Then, you know, we have Peter's denial. And death did not come from an evil heart, but simply from human weakness. When asked whether he was one of Jesus' disciples, he replied, "I am not." And I totally understand how Peter could have got himself into a position of denying Jesus in spite of all his best intentions. I have sometimes said or done things that, in hindsight, were sheer cowardness. The reality is that Jesus is in full control of the situation. He knew all that was going to happen to him. And he acted to fulfill his own prayer in the previous chapter. Jesus went to his death to drink the cup the Father has given him, paying the penalty for our sin and wrongdoing. And he paid the penalty for all of us. It would be good if one person died for the people. Jesus' death is behalf of Peter and each one of us. He faces the attack of death and judgment, so we don't have to. Jesus allows himself to be bound so that you can be around and you can be set free.

Now we turn to the Old Testament, to 1 Samuel. 1 Samuel, chapter 21, all the way to chapter 23. This whole story in this chapters was a period of intense conflict for David. Jealousy, as we see here with Saul, never seems to ease off once it gets its grip of a person. And it drove Saul to more and more cold-blooded evil acts. He thought nothing of destroying a town full of priests. David had to resort to every ruse in order to avoid the attacks. He ate the holy bread of the presence. He pretended to go crazy and gathered the assorted crew of losers and vagrants and misfits of all sorts. Yet, we see in this passage the qualities of David that emerged even when he was under this attack. We saw loyalty. David had a reputation of loyalty and was highly respected. David and Jonathan were utterly loyal to each other. Jonathan went to David at Horesh and helped him to find strength in God. Considering that he could have seen himself as heir to the throne, Jonathan's attitude to David was extraordinary. "You shall be king over Israel, and I will be second to you." They were utterly committed to each other. The two of them made a covenant before the Lord. And there is nothing that helps more in times of conflict than the loyalty of friends and family. They can help you in difficult times. And when they are under attack, you can help them by your loyalty and support to find strength in God. That's why I love church. And that is why I also urge the church to stand up for one another. The second thing here is, of course, prayer. What is your first port of call when conflict comes into your life? When trouble comes, do you run to the phone or do you run to the throne? David had learned at this stage of his life the vital importance of inquiring the Lord before making decisions. When he was under attack again and again, David went in prayer to God. In this way, attacks can actually draw you closer to God. One of the tragedies in this story is that instead of fighting the real enemy, God's people, like those two springboks that I was talking about before, that were fighting one another. And this gave the Philistines the opportunity to attack. Still today, the church is in danger of doing this. And God can take something Satan means for evil and division and turn it into something good. God used the attack by the Philistines to rescue David. Then Saul broke off his pursuit of David and went to meet the Philistines. It would be wonderful indeed if the church would break off its infighting and in unity face the real enemies that threaten to destroy our world, such as injustice, disease, and poverty. Let us pray. Father, please, help us to be loyal to one another, to stop the infighting in the church, and to unite to face the real attacks from the outside. And also give us all courage and wisdom to know how to respond with dignity and grace when we do come under attack. Help us to trust that in everything you work together for the good of those who love you and are called according to your purpose. We pray in Jesus' name. Amen. Well, again, thank you so much for tuning in for a message of Living Hope. And as I said in the very beginning, we are an international English-speaking church within our church, ICF Malmö, Stadiongatan number 25. Come any given Sunday and be a part of this journey that we are all on. Have a great week, and God bless you.

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Louis Armstrong, lovely weather we are having.